we hear a complete performance of Haydn's oratorio, The Creation. This is Alec Baldwin. I hope you'll listen with me as Leonard Bernstein conducts the New York Philharmonic. The Creation of Haydn. What a devout, childlike spirit speaks from the heavenly, clear tones of Haydn's muse. What naturalness, simplicity, what perception and sensitivity. What a great artist Haydn is. Listening to his works, one is not struck by their ingenuity, and yet what an abundance of ingenious forms surround his graceful tone pictures. Words of music critic and composer Ugo Wulf from 1885, as published in an English translation in Jeff Nichols' Composers on Music. Haydn began preliminary sketches on The Creation while in London in 1794. The score was completed roughly 4 years later in Vienna, and the work had its first public performance there on Haydn's name day, March 19, 1799. The reception was overwhelmingly positive. By 1800, the work began to assume its now time-honored and integral role in Holy Week celebrations. Part of the appeal of Haydn's Creation is that the work is not merely a biblical retelling of Genesis. The text is an adaptation of Milton's Paradise Lost, and so the creation deals with religion in the broadest sense. Carl Schumann described the oratorio as having, quote, an overwhelming, believable mythology, unquote. He went on to further note that it is an example of classical and romantic pantheism, a Genesis injected with both reason and emotion. We're going to hear a recording that the Philharmonic made for Columbia Records in 1968. Soprano Judith Raskin is Gabriel. Tenor Alexander Young is Uriel. Baritone John Reardon sings the dual role of Raphael and Adam, and the orchestra is joined by the Camerata singers. Here now is part one of The Creation by Haydn. Leonard Bernstein conducts the New York Philharmonic.

The heavens are telling the glory of God. The wonder of his works displays the firmament. One of the best-known choruses in the vocal literature there, signaling the end of part one of The Creation by Joseph Haydn. Soprano Judith Raskin was Gabriel, tenor Alexander Young was Uriel, and baritone John Reardon was Raphael. The Camerata Singers and the New York Philharmonic were conducted by Leonard Bernstein. I'm Alec Baldwin. We'll have parts two and three of The Creation in a moment. You're listening to the New York Philharmonic this week.

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sing all voices to the Lord, for his glory shall endure forever. That was the final chorus from Franz Joseph Haydn's oratorio, The Creation. We just heard a complete performance of this masterpiece, featuring Judith Raskin, soprano, Alexander Young, tenor, and John Reardon, baritone. The New York Philharmonic and the Camerata Singers were conducted by Leonard Bernstein. And we have time left for just a little more Haydn.

That was the finale from Haydn's Trumpet Concerto. Philip Smith was the soloist, and the New York Philharmonic was conducted by Zubin Mehta.

The New York Philharmonic this week is generously underwritten by the Kaplan Brothers Fund, the Audrey Love Charitable Foundation, the Philharmonic's corporate partner MetLife Foundation, and by an award from the National Endowment for the Arts on the web at arts.gov.

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3: Just like Beethoven's mastery of the symphony made other composers hesitate to follow in his footsteps, Haydn's mastery of the string quartet made Beethoven pause for quite a bit before diving into that end of the chamber music pool. And while he was working his way up to the string quartet, he stretched his wings with a series of string trios. He wrote three of them, each one more adventurous, more Beethovenian than the last. From APM, American Public Media, this is Performance Today. I'm Valerie Kaler. On the way, Beethoven's String Trio No. 3 in concert at Guarneri Hall in Chicago. And right now, a short collaboration between violinist Daniel Bernard Romain and Philip Glass. This is a composition by Romain, very much in the style of music by Philip Glass. It's called Divergence. Daniel Bernard Romain playing violin, Philip Glass playing the piano.

Divergence, written by Daniel Bernard Romain, a piece very reminiscent of the style of composer Philip Glass. As a matter of fact, Philip Glass played piano on that recording. Daniel Bernard Romain played the violin. Daniel Bernard Romain, violinist and composer, a fascinating American musician who sometimes just goes by the initials DBR. From APM, American Public Media, this is Performance Today. I'm Valerie Kaler. Glad to have you along for today's musical adventures and discoveries. Let's begin our tour of concert highlights in Chicago with music by a young Beethoven. He was in his late 20s when he wrote his Opus 9 string trios. And as it happens, two-thirds of this trio are former P.T. Young artists in residence. Cellist Tim Petrin joined us in 2017. Violist Jordan Bach was here in 2019. They're joined by violinist Elizabeth Fayette for the string trio in C minor by Beethoven.

Beethoven was in his late 20s when he wrote that piece in Vienna, 1798 or so, string trio in C minor. We heard it from a concert at Guarneri Hall in Chicago. Elizabeth Fayette played violin, Jordan Bach, viola, and Tim Petrin was the cellist. At the time of that concert, they were calling themselves Trio Ad Libitum. Ad Libitum in music means freely or according to one's wishes. A musician might ad-lib the tempo, or maybe make a part of the melody in one section. Some musicians might choose to play a part or sit out. It's all up to choice. In a more general sense, though, ad libitum can be used to describe anything that happens as often or as infrequently as necessary or desired. So I find this trio's name incredibly appropriate. Trio Ad Libitum chose to play together officially for just a few months, and then they decided it had truly happened ad libitum, just as often as they felt necessary. They all went on their separate ways to pursue other creative ventures. No hard feelings. Coming up, the pen is mightier than the sword, and much more musical. A gendarme sets aside his weapon to compose a symphony.

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0: Joseph Bologna, one of the first musicians of African descent to have a prominent role in European classical music. He was a central part of the music scene in Paris in the 1770s and 1780s, a great violinist, conductor, and composer. He was a master swordsman in the King's Guard and a good pal of Marie Antoinette. Because of those alliances with the monarchy, his music fell out of favor in France after the Revolution. Under Napoleon, his music was banned. Many of his manuscripts were destroyed. Recently, though, Joseph Bologna's work has started to spark the interest of musicians and scholars, and his music is finally getting played more and more in recent years. Joseph Bologna, Chevalier de Saint-Georges. Here is his Symphony No. 1 from a concert in Charleston, South Carolina. Jean Montez conducting the Color of Music Festival Virtuosi.

The Symphony No. 1 by Joseph Bologna, Chevalier de Saint-Georges. Music he wrote in Paris probably around 1780 or so. We heard it from a concert at the Color of Music Festival in Charleston, South Carolina. Jean Montez conducting the Color of Music Festival Virtuosi. Joseph Bologna, a man of many talents, one of the first musicians of African descent to have a prominent role in European classical music. Born in 1745 in the Caribbean on the French colony of Guadeloupe. His family moved to Paris when he was 7 years old, and young Joseph learned everything. He became a champion fencer and swordsman. He was a virtuoso violinist, conductor of one of the top orchestras in Paris. He was a knight in the King's Guard, a military commander, and a close friend of Marie Antoinette. On top of all that, a splendid composer as well. In a moment, the Brothers Johnston.

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0: Sibling rivalry. It's not always a thing. The Williams sisters, who were always each other's number one fans, even when one sister's win came at the expense of the other. When Serena beat Venus in the 2002 French Open, Venus delightedly hopped off the podium, grabbed a camera, and joined the press photographers taking photos of her sister, the champion. Australian guitarists and brothers Ziggy and Miles Johnston have each other's backs, too. Each boy got a guitar when he turned 5, first Ziggy, then Miles, 2 years later. They took Suzuki lessons together, both went to the Juilliard School, but they found it didn't feel great to face each other in competitions. And as emerging artists, whenever one brother would get offered a solo gig, he'd ask, "Do you want a duo instead?" Unlike Venus and Serena, Ziggy and Miles have officially gone all in as duo partners. No competition, just all the fun of making music together as a package deal. Let's drop in on Ziggy and Miles having a little fun in concert in Clemson, South Carolina. They're playing a musical portrait of composer Chiquinha Gonzaga from the suite Retratos by Radames Natale.

0: One movement from a suite of musical portraits by Radames Niatali. We heard the suite played by Australian brothers Ziggy and Miles Johnston at Clemson University in Clemson, South Carolina. That concert, part of the Lillian and Robert Yuzzi Chamber Music Series. And about Ziggy's name. Yep, that's his real name on his birth certificate, and it is indeed a reference to David Bowie and his Ziggy Stardust persona. Ziggy's parents are big fans of David Bowie. It wasn't until Ziggy was 2 months old that they realized their son shared a birthday with his namesake as well. No spiders from Mars in concerts with Ziggy Johnston. He performs all over the world with his younger brother, Miles, as the Ziggy and Miles guitar duo. 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
0: From APM American Public Media, this is Performance Today. I'm Valerie Kaler. We usually think of 12 midnight as the witching hour, the time when fear lurks around every corner and breathes from the shadows. But 12 noon in the broad daylight? Usually not scary. Unless you've heard the old Slavic myth of Lady Midday, the noon witch. She is terrifying, and in the story, an unexpected encounter with her leads to terrible consequences for a mother and her child. Czech composer Antonín Dvořák used that tale as the inspiration for this piece, The Noonday Witch. It's on the way from a concert in Lucerne. One of the things I love seeing in any discipline, sports or education or radio or music, is when great artists acknowledge their roots, their forebears, when they give credit, say they're standing on the shoulders of giants, when they honor the people and the places that have shaped them. In 2018, Adolphus Hailstork paid tribute to a city that provided him with a lot of opportunities early in his career, in this piano quintet. Members of the Harlem Chamber Players here with the opening movement of Hailstork's Detroit Quintet.

That was the opening movement of Adolphus Hailstorg's Detroit Quintet, that movement called Detroit Grit. More from Adolphus Hailstorg on the way. From APM American Public Media, this is Performance Today, taking you to concerts around the world. I'm Valerie Kaler. On the way this hour, a highlight from a faculty recital at the Manhattan School of Music and a not-for-kids folktale brought to gruesome life by Antonín Dvořák. Right now, a little dance, Pequeña Charda. Pedro Iturralde was a talented woodwind player and composer. His claim to fame was pioneering what became known as flamenco jazz, mixing traditional Spanish music with jazz. He was 20 years old when he wrote this dance for sax and piano. This performance of an arrangement for four saxophones comes from the Cirrus Quartet in concert at Dendrinos Chapel and Recital Hall in Interlochen, Michigan. They started their concert with this piece, walked out to applause, and launched into Pequeña Charda by Pedro Iturralde.

0: A csárdás is a Hungarian dance that alternates between slow and lyrical, fast and intense. We heard Pequeña csárdás, a little csárdás, written by the father of flamenco jazz, Spanish composer Pedro Iturralde. The Cirrus Quartet gave that performance as part of the Interlochen Presents series at Dendrinos Recital Hall in Interlochen, Michigan. Hey, are you sleeping? Are you sleeping? There's no sleeping in chamber music. A wake-up call from Adolphus Hailstork coming up next on APM's Performance Today.
1: 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I'm Kate Botello. 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
0: Illustrious American composer Adolphus Hailstork celebrates his 85th birthday this year. Among his compositions, quite a few works written in response to difficult or violent moments in history. Hailstork says, as a composer, he hopes he can encourage people to contemplate the subject at hand. And he adds, quote, "Music is comforting for some, and for other people, it's awakening. I have no interest in lulling people to sleep." Here's a piece from 1985, his piano trio, a piece that opens with a lament in remembrance of the Jewish Holocaust. Daniel Epstein is at the piano, Xiao Wang playing the violin, and Ben Larson on cello. They gave this concert at the Manhattan School of Music in New York City. The Piano Trio by Adolphus Hailstork.

0: American composer Adolphus Hailstork wrote that piano trio in 1985. We heard it from a faculty recital at the Manhattan School of Music in New York City. Daniel Epstein at the piano, Zhao Wang played violin, and Ben Larson was the cellist. Adolphus Hailstork says he hopes after listening to his works and thinking about the music, audience members feel a determination to make a better culture. American composer Adolphus Hailstork. In a moment, a frazzled mom, a misbehaving child, and what was supposed to be an empty threat. A fairy tale with zero happily ever after ahead. 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

0: In Antonín Dvořák's musical telling of a Czech folktale, Lady Midday, or as he called it, the Noonday Witch, he gives each scene, each mood, each character its own melodic theme. He sets the scene with a jaunty, cheerful summer day. Mom's doing some chores and her young son is playing. And then he starts misbehaving. Shrieking, maybe? His mom says, "Pipe down or the noon witch is gonna get ya." He's quiet for a bit, and then he gets even more rambunctious. A full-on tantrum. Mom scolds him again. Then, to her great horror, the noon witch actually shows up. A dark shadow emerging from a cloud of mist. And then a frantic chase. At the end of the chase, we hear 12 bells striking noon. Dad arrives home for lunch and starts playfully calling out for his son and wife.
1: Hello!
0: He gets more and more frantic, searching desperately. And then, he sees them, looking tranquil, mom apparently asleep, holding the boy in her arms. But that relief is short-lived as he realizes that while trying to protect the boy, mom has inadvertently smothered him to death.

0: We normally think of 12 o'clock midnight as the witching hour, that scary time where evil lurks around every corner and shadows whisper our darkest fears. But 12 noon, in broad daylight, usually not so scary, unless you're familiar with the Slavic myth of Lady Midday. A mother tries to get her whinging child to behave by threatening him with the boogeyman, or in this case, the boogeywoman. She discovers too late that the witch is real, and the consequences are terrifying. Antony Dvorak was inspired by the myth of Lady Midday when he wrote that symphonic poem, The Noon Witch. Andre Orozco Estrada led that performance of the Lucerne Festival Orchestra at the Lucerne Festival in Switzerland. If you feel like that scary tale might keep you up tonight, take some comfort with the non-stop lullaby stream from Your Classical. 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A stream of peaceful piano, a stream of nothing but chamber music. 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
2: Written while he was still a student at the Curtis Institute of Music, Samuel Barber composed his cello sonata on a trip to Europe in 1932. Barber dedicated the work to his composition teacher and premiered it at a League of Composers concert in New York, with himself performing the piano part and his friend Orlando Cole on cello. The sonata was a resounding success, earning Barber both a Pulitzer Prize travel stipend and the Rome Prize at the American Academy in Rome in 1937. We'll listen to this wonderful early work of Barber and many more this hour here on Anytime Classical. I'm your host, Denise Finnegan Hill. Annika Quadrille by Johann Strauss Jr. Michael Dietrich leads the Slovak Radio Symphony Orchestra.

Music of Johann Strauss Jr., that was Annika Quadrille. Michael Dietrich led the Slovak Radio Symphony Orchestra. Ballet music from an opera, Sophail et Procris, based on Ovid's Metamorphosis, by André Gretry. It was first performed at Versailles in 1773, celebrating the marriage of Count Artois to Marie Theresa. We'll hear a recording by the Orchestra de Bretagne, under the direction of Stefan Sanderling.

Stefan Sanderling led Le Orchestre de Bretagne in ballet music from the opera Cephale et Procris by André Gretry. This is Anytime Classical. I'm your host, Denise Finnegan-Hill. Our next work is by the living American composer Jesse Montgomery. This work is called Hymn for Everyone, which was written while she was composer in residence at the Chicago Symphony Orchestra. She was commissioned to create a hymn inspired by a poem written by her late mother, Robbie McCauley. The work demonstrates the enriching power of collaboration between Montgomery and the CSO. We'll hear the Chicago Symphony Orchestra perform this work under the direction of Ricardo Muti.

Music of the living composer Jesse Montgomery. That work was called Hymn for Everyone. Ricardo Muti led the Chicago Symphony Orchestra. This is Anytime Classical, a production of Classical Music Indie. You can find us on the web at classicalmusicindie.org. Thanks so much for joining me today. I'm your host, Denise Finnegan-Hill.

We'll hear Joy Farrell on clarinet and the Britten Sinfonia under the direction of Nicholas Daniel in this next work, composed by Gaetano Donizetti, best known for his operas of the early 19th century. This is a concertino for clarinet and orchestra in B-flat major.

Concertino for clarinet in B-flat major by Gaetano Donizetti. Joy Farrell was the clarinet soloist, and Nicholas Daniel led the Britten Sinfonia. Moving on to music of American composer Samuel Barber. This work written while he was still a student at the Curtis Institute of Music. This is his cello sonata, which he dedicated to his composition teacher, and it premiered at a League of Composers concert in New York, with the composer playing the piano part and his friend Orlando Cole on cello. We'll hear a recording now by cellist Sheku Kanemason and pianist Izata Kanemason.

Sheku Kanamason was on cello and Ezata Kanamason on piano in the Cello Sonata by American composer Samuel Barber, Annika Quadrille by Johann Strauss Jr. Michael Dietrich leads the Slovak Radio Symphony Orchestra.

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1: It's a good thing we don't put too much of a premium on uniqueness in music. Otherwise, the orchestral work coming up in this hour would come up a little short, and that would have created an even bigger dilemma for Robert Schumann as he tried to get people to like what was basically a symphony minus one movement. The composer dared to reuse small snippets of his overture in the scherzo that followed it. In Schumann's defense, the reuse in this case was really more like reinvention. Like many other great composers, he found the potential in a little musical gesture and transformed it. I'm Michael Toulouse. Stay with me for his overture, scherzo, and finale.

Guitarist Angel Romero performs music for spring, Pájaros de Primavera. It's Spring Birds, music of Spanish composer Joaquín Rodrigo.

Pájaros de Primavera, Spring Birds, music there of Spanish composer Joaquin Rodrigo, performed by guitarist Ángel Romero. The standard lineup of a string quartet is two violins, a viola, and a cello. Every wind quintet has parts for flute, oboe, clarinet, bassoon, and horn. And thanks mostly to Malcolm Arnold, brass players have their own well-defined chamber group. Two trumpets, horn, trombone, and tuba. Arnold established that grouping in 1961 with this popular brass quintet.

Members of Munich Brass performing music of Malcolm Arnold, his brass quintet. Stay with us for the closest thing to a symphony that's not one. It's music of Schumann. Now, music of Schumann's contemporary Mendelssohn, highlights from A Midsummer Night's Dream.

Klaus-Peter Flohr led the Bamberg Symphony Orchestra in those excerpts from the incidental music for A Midsummer Night's Dream by Felix Mendelssohn.

Cellist Matt Heimowitz with pianist Marie Kodama playing music of Gabriel Fauré, Après un rêve, After a Dream. Ricardo Chailly leads the Royal Concertgebouw Orchestra in music of Johann Wagner, the 12th night, a concert overture.

The Twelfth Night, music of Johann Wagner, that concert overture performed by the Amsterdam Concertgebouw Orchestra, Ricardo Chailly conducted. I'm Michael Toulouse. Thanks for joining me. Here's a thought experiment. You step into a time machine and go back to the first week of December 1841 and attend a concert in Leipzig. The program has a couple of works by a familiar composer, Robert Schumann, and you might vaguely recognize the music. Yet the symphony in D minor on that Gewandhaus program isn't the version you know. It would be revised 10 years later and published long after Schumann's death as his fourth symphony. The other music on that concert was called a sinfoniera. We know it now as the overture, scherzo, and finale. Here's the Stuttgart Radio Symphony Orchestra.

Sir Neville Mariner led the Stuttgart Radio Symphony Orchestra in Schumann's Overture, Scherzo, and Finale. There's more information at classicalmusicindie.org. Guitarist Angel Romero performs music for spring, Pájaros de Primavera. It's Spring Birds, music of Spanish composer Joaquín Rodrigo.

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1: Coming up this hour on Anytime Classical, The Little Mermaid with Snow, a suffragette jailbird, and moping in the countryside. I'm Kate Botello, and coming up this hour, we've got a suite from the opera The Snow Maiden by Nikolai Rimsky-Korsakov, a concerto for violin, horn, and orchestra by suffragette Dame Ethel Mary Smythe, and the third movement of the Symphonie Fantastique by Hector Berlioz.

Up first this hour, music from the 16th century Renaissance Flemish lutenist and composer Gregory Hewitt. This is the Fantasy No. 5, performed by Paul Odette.

Paul Odette played the lute, performing the Fantasy No. 5 by Gregory Hewitt. This is Anytime Classical, a production of Classical Music Indie. I'm your host, Kate Botello, with music next from Nikolai Rimsky-Korsakov and a suite from his opera, The Snow Maiden, which is almost exactly The Little Mermaid, only for snow. We'll hear four works: an introduction, which is A Beautiful Spring, a dance of the birds, which will feature some singers, a king's procession, and then a dance of tumblers. This is performed by the Rotterdam Philharmonic Orchestra, conducted by David Zinman, and features soprano Roberta Alexander.

David Zinman conducted the Rotterdam Philharmonic Orchestra, performing a suite from the opera Snow Maiden by Nikolai Rimsky-Korsakov. Right now on Anytime Classical, we'll hear music from the English composer Dame Ethel Mary Smythe, who was such a character. She was a major suffragette and, in fact, went to jail. She got arrested for throwing rocks and breaking windows during protests. And while she was in jail, she taught the inmates her protest anthem called March of the Women and conducted them with a toothbrush. We'll hear Sophie Langdon as violinist with the BBC Philharmonic Orchestra, conducted by Odeline de la Martinez, performing the Concerto for Violin, Horn, and Orchestra.

Sophie Langdon, violinist with the BBC Philharmonic Orchestra, conducted by Odaline de la Martinez, performed the Concerto for Violin, Horn, and Orchestra by Dame Ethel Mary Smythe. Danish waltz composer Hans Christian Lumbye was so popular that in Germany they referred to him as the Danish Strauss, but he was so wildly popular in Denmark that they referred to Strauss as the German Lumbye. We'll hear Lumbye's Berlin Vauxhall Polka, performed right now by the Tivoli Symphony Orchestra, conducted by Giordano Belincampi.

Giordano Bellincampi conducted the Tivoli Symphony Orchestra, performing the Berlin Vauxhall Polka by Hans Christian Lumbye. You're listening to Anytime Classical, and I'm Kate Botello. You can reach me or any of my colleagues, Dr. Denise Finnegan-Hill, Michael Toulouse, or Joshua Thompson, with an email to info@classicalmusicindy.org. Right now, we're going to hear a beautiful orchestration of the 1890 composition Reverie by Claude Debussy. We'll hear this performed by the Philadelphia Orchestra, conducted by Eugene Ormandy.

Eugene Ormandy conducted the Philadelphia Orchestra performing The Reverie by Claude Debussy. We'll wrap things up this hour with some music from Hector Berlioz in the third movement of the Symphonie Fantastique. It's a long, complicated story, but I'll basically tell you this. This particular scene is an artist moping in the countryside over a girl he's in love with, and he's listening to shepherds calling back and forth, and that's cheering him up a little bit. But when one of the horns fails to answer, he gets super depressed again. Now, when this is performed in the concert hall, the cor anglais, which makes the shepherd sound, is off stage. And orchestras do this any number of ways. For instance, when I saw this in Cincinnati, the cor anglais player was way up in the far reaches of the balcony. But when I saw it in Valencia, they were just barely off stage left. We'll hear the Utah Symphony Orchestra perform right now, conducted by Terry Fisher.

Terry Fisher conducted the Utah Symphony Orchestra. I don't know where the cor anglais player was hanging out. That was the third movement of the Symphonie Fantastique by Hector Berlioz. This is Anytime Classical. I'm Kate Botello. Thanks for hanging out and listening with me this hour. Up first this hour, music from the 16th century Renaissance Flemish lutenist and composer Gregory Hewitt. This is the Fantasy No. 5, performed by Paul Odette.

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1: American composer Coleridge Taylor Perkinson was named for the biracial British Romantic era composer Samuel Coleridge Taylor. Perkinson had a prolific career as a jazz pianist, film score composer, and classical composer. His string quartet No. 1, Calvary, is based on the Negro spiritual Calvary. Yet Perkinson said of the work, "When I sat down to write this string quartet, I was not trying to write something black. I was just writing out of my experience." The influences of his diverse career are evident in this work that is certainly classical, but heavily relies on jazz chords and other non-classical elements. We'll listen to this work later this hour here on Anytime Classical. I'm your host, Denise Finnegan Hill. Liebestraum Nocturne No. 3 in A-flat major by Franz Liszt. Jorge Belay is at the piano.

Pianist Jorge Boulez performed Liebestraum Nocturne No. 3 by Franz Liszt. Music of the English composer Frank Bridge, titled There is a Willow Grows Aslant a Brook, which is the line the Queen gives in her report of Ophelia's drowning in Hamlet by Shakespeare. We'll hear the New Zealand Chamber Orchestra under the direction of Nicholas Braithwaite.

A work loosely based on a line from Hamlet called There is a Willow Grows Aslant a Brook by the English composer Frank Bridge. Nicholas Braithwaite led the New Zealand Chamber Orchestra. A concerto grosso next by the father of the concerto grosso, Arcangelo Corelli. This is his number 10 in C major. Adrian Shepherd leads the Cantilena Ensemble.

0: Adrian Shepherd led the Cantilena Ensemble in music of Arcangelo Corelli, Concerto Grosso No. 10 in C Major. 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I'm your host, Denise Finnegan-Hill.
1: 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I'm your host, Denise Finnegan-Hill. Thank you for joining me today.

We'll hear an organ setting of a popular English Renaissance tune by Giles Farnaby, a Renaissance composer. This is Bonnie Sweet Robin, also known as My Robin Is to the Greenwood Gone, performed here by organist Joseph Payne.

a setting of a popular English Renaissance tune called Bonnie Sweet Robin, or My Robin Is to the Greenwood Gone. That setting was by Giles Farnaby and performed by organist Joseph Payne. A string quartet now by American composer Coleridge Taylor Perkinson. This is subtitled Calvary, based on the Negro spiritual of the same name. Perkinson said of the work, quote, "When I sat down to write the string quartet, I was not trying to write something black. I was just writing out of my experience," end quote. We'll hear a recording by the Catalyst Quartet.

Catalyst Quartet performed the First String Quartet, subtitled Calvary, by American composer Coleridge Taylor Perkinson. Liebestraum Nocturne No. 3 in A-flat major by Franz Liszt. Jorge Belay is at the piano.

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When thinking of classical opera composers, Franz Joseph Haydn likely does not come to mind. However, Haydn ran an opera troupe for his employer, Prince Nicholas Esterhazy, putting on up to 150 performances per year, many of which were of his own work. Coming up this hour, we'll hear the overture to one of these operas, titled La Vera Constanza. I'm your host, Denise Finnegan-Hill, and you're listening to Anytime Classical.

Juhoi led the Singapore Symphony Orchestra in Celebration Dance by Geng Chen Fu. The Estonian composer Arvo Pärt grew up with a damaged piano, one where the middle notes were unplayable. This inspired his compositional technique later in life, where he would write for just the high and low registers of the piano. Here he is doing that in a work for strings and percussion called Fratres, performed by Yi Fiamingi, under the direction of Rudolf Virten.

Rudolf Virton led I Fiammingi in Fratres for strings and percussion by Estonian composer Arvo Pärt. Incidental music of Samuel Coleridge Taylor for Shakespeare's play Othello. We'll hear a suite of that music performed here by RTE Concert Orchestra Dublin with Adrian Leeper conducting.

That was a suite of incidental music for Shakespeare's Othello, composed by the British Romantic composer Samuel Coleridge Taylor. Adrian Leeper led the RTE Concert Orchestra Dublin. You're tuning in to Anytime Classical, a production of Classical Music Indie. I'm your host, Denise Finnegan-Hill. We have more great music to come. Thank you so much for joining me today.

I'm your host, Denise Finnegan-Hill, and you're listening to Anytime Classical, music of Franz Joseph Haydn now, an overture to one of his operas, although his operas aren't really performed much today. During his lifetime, he ran an opera troupe for his employer, Prince Nicholas Esterhazy, putting on up to 150 performances per year, many of which were his own works. We'll hear the overture to La Vera Costanza. Here is the Haydn Sinfonietta Wien with Manfred Huss conducting.

Manfred Huss led Haydn's Sinfonietta Wien, an overture to an opera by Franz Joseph Haydn, La Vera Costanza. We'll hear a flute transcription of a violin sonatina by Franz Schubert next. This is in G minor, opus 137, number 3. It was written in 1816, although not published until the 1830s, well after the composer's death. We'll hear Robert Stallman on flute, Lubomir Havlik on violin, Jan Jisa on viola, and Jitka Vlasenkova on cello.

0: Music originally composed by Franz Schubert, arranged by flutist Robert Stallman, to perform with violist Jan Hisa, violinist Lumar Havlik, and cellist Jitka Vlasenkova. That was Sonatina for Violin, Opus 137, number 3 in G minor.
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2: Coming up this hour on Anytime Classical, yes, music's very nice, dear, but keep it in the house. Some highlight hits from Carmen and Arthur Foote, George Chadwick, Amy Beach, Edward McDowell, Horatio Parker, and this guy. I'm Kate Botello, and coming up this hour, music from Hermann Goetz, whose parents thought music was very nice, so long as it stayed at home. He begged to differ. The Carmen Suite No. 1 by Georges Bizet, and music from John Knowles Payne, one of the members of the Boston Six, 19th century American composers. I'm Kate Botello. It's going to be a terrific hour of music. Stay right here. First up this hour, we'll hear the Largo from the Sonata for Violin and Keyboard, No. 4 in C minor, by J.S. Bach, composed sometime between 1717 and 1723 while he was the Kapellmeister in Köthen. We'll hear this performed by violinist Rachel Barton Pine, with Jory Vinokur playing the harpsichord.

in the Largo from the Sonata for Violin and Keyboard No. 4 in C minor by J.S. Bach. This is Anytime Classical. I'm your host, Kate Botello. Thanks for listening this hour. Right now, we'll hear some music from the 19th century German composer Hermann Goetz, composed in 1863. These are three easy pieces, Opus 2 for violin and piano. Now, Goetz didn't start out as a musician. His parents thought that music was very nice, but best kept at home. But he still held out and finally did get to go to conservatory. He studied piano with Hans von Bülow, who said to him, "You are one of the few that I was happy and proud to have taught." Don't know if that says more about Goetz or von Bülow, but regardless, we'll hear Gerald Robbins playing the piano with violinist Glenn Dichterow.

Glenn Dictorow, our violinist Gerald Robbins at the piano, performing three easy pieces for violin and piano, Opus 2, by the German composer Hermann Gates. Right now on Anytime Classical, some music from Georges Bizet, some of the big hits from his 1875 opera, Carmen. This suite was put together posthumously by his friend Ernest Guiraud. So we'll hear the Prelude, the Aragonese, the Intermezzo, the Seguidille, the Dragoons of Alcala, and the Procession of the Toreadors. This is performed by the St. Louis Symphony Orchestra, conducted by Leonard Slatkin.

Leonard Slatkin conducted the St. Louis Symphony Orchestra, performing a collection of hits, the Carmen Suite No. 1, music of Georges Bizet. Up next this hour, something that I think is just an awesome composition, just a beautifully done piece of work. And just for the movies, John Williams. This is the Imperial March from The Empire Strikes Back. We'll hear Eric Kunzel conduct the Cincinnati Pops.

Oh, that work is just so good. What we call a classical banger. That was the Imperial March from The Empire Strikes Back by John Williams. You're listening to Anytime Classical, a production of Classical Music Indie. I'm Kate Botello, and you can reach me or any of my colleagues, Dr. Denise Finnegan-Hill, Michael Toulouse, or Joshua Thompson, with one email to info@classicalmusicindie.org. Music right now from the Brazilian composer Heitor Villa-Lobos, dating to 1938, the Baquianas Brasileiras No. 6. These are all his homage to Bach, these Baquianas, but also his homage to Brazilian music. So everything you'll hear is part Brazil and part Baroque. This one is scored for flute and bassoon. We'll hear Emmanuel Baoud play the flute and Friedrich Edelmann the bassoon.

Bassoonist Friedrich Edelmann and flutist Emmanuel Paud performed the Bacchianas Brasileiras No. 6, part Baroque, part Brazil, music of Hector Villa-Lobos. It's time to wind up this hour on Anytime Classical. I'm Kate Botello. Thanks for listening with me. And we'll hear some music from the American 19th century composer John Knowles Payne, who was one of a group of prestigious American composers known as the Boston Six. He's one of the first American composers to become famous for large-scale works. Right now, we'll hear his 1876 work, the Romanza and Humoresque for Cello and Piano, Opus 30, performed by a couple who were married at the time of recording, Jules Eskin, our cellist, and pianist Virginia Eskin.

0: Pianist Virginia Eskin with cellist Jules Eskin performed the Romanza and Humoresque for cello and piano by one of the Boston Six, the American composer John Knowles Payne. This is Anytime Classical. Thanks for being here.
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0: Coming up this hour on Anytime Classical, late German Baroque, moody late Romantic, and America's first lady of piano. I'm Kate Botello, and coming up this hour on Anytime Classical, a concerto for clarinet by Johann Melchior Mohter, there's our late German Baroque, music to The White Dove by Mieczysław Karlowicz, that's our moody late Romantic, and a performance of Reflections on the Water by Claude Debussy, performed by Ruth Laredo, America's first lady of the piano. It's going to be a terrific hour of music. Stay right here.

Pavel Kolesnikov at the piano, performing Mazurkas by Frédéric Chopin. This is Anytime Classical. We're a production of Classical Music Indie. I'm your host, Kate Botello, with some late German Baroque music for you now, composed between 1742 and 1765 by Johann Melchior Mölter, a composer and violinist. This is his Concerto for the Clarinet, No. 5. László Horváth is our clarinetist, with the Ferenc Erkel Chamber Orchestra, led by Lili Aldor.

Aldor conducted the Ferenc Erkel Chamber Orchestra, our clarinetist Laszlo Horvath, in that Concerto for Clarinet No. 5 in D Major by Johann Melchior Mölter. Up next this hour, we're going to get a little moody with a late romantic Polish composer who composed this work at the age of 24 in the year 1900. This is Music to the White Dove, which is incidental music for a play of the same name. It's very moody and emotional. Our composer is Mieczysław Karlowicz, and we'll hear this performed by the Polish National Symphony Orchestra of Warsaw under the direction of Witold Rowicki.

Witold Rolwicki conducted the Polish National Symphony Orchestra of Warsaw performing Music to the White Dove by Mieczysław Karlowicz. Right now, some very pretty music from Russian composer Alexander Scriabin. This is the Prelude No. 15 for orchestra, performed by the Moscow Symphony Orchestra, conducted by Igor Golovshin.

Prelude No. 15 for orchestra by Alexander Scriabin. Thank you for listening to Anytime Classical, a production of Classical Music Indie, and I'm your host, Kate Botello. You can reach me or any of my colleagues with an email to info@classicalmusicindie.org. Up next, a short work for the piano by Claude Debussy, between 1901 and 1905, the composition date. This is very impressionistic music, in this instance, Reflections on the Water. And this is performed by Ruth Laredo, who in the 1970s was renowned for her recordings of the works of Scriabin, Rachmaninoff, and Ravel. She was referred to as America's First Lady of the Piano.

America's First Lady of the Piano, Ruth Laredo, performed Images, Book 1, Number 1, Reflections on the Water by Claude Debussy. It's time to wind down this hour on Anytime Classical, and we'll have some great fun while we do so with a Mexican folk song suite. This is number 6 by various composers, performed by Sociedad Filarmónica, conducted by Eduardo Álvarez.

0: Eduardo Alvarez conducted Sociedad Filarmónica, the Philharmonic Society, performing the Mexican Folk Song Suite No. 6 by various composers. This is Anytime Classical. I'm Kate Botello. Thank you for listening with me this hour. Hope you enjoyed that.
1: 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I'm Valerie Kaler, host of Performance Today. 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
0: Coming up this hour on Anytime Classical, The Little Mermaid with Snow, a suffragette jailbird, and moping in the countryside. I'm Kate Botello, and coming up this hour, we've got a suite from the opera The Snow Maiden by Nikolai Rimsky-Korsakov, a concerto for violin, horn, and orchestra by suffragette Dame Ethel Mary Smythe, and the third movement of the Symphonie Fantastique by Hector Berlioz.

Up first, this hour, music from the 16th century Renaissance Flemish lutenist and composer Gregory Hewitt. This is the Fantasy No. 5, performed by Paul Odette.

Paul Odette played the lute, performing the Fantasy No. 5 by Gregory Hewitt. This is Anytime Classical, a production of Classical Music Indie. I'm your host, Kate Botello, with music next from Nikolai Rimsky-Korsakov and a suite from his opera, The Snow Maiden, which is almost exactly The Little Mermaid, only for snow. We'll hear four works: an introduction, which is a beautiful spring, a dance of the birds, which will feature some singers, a king's procession, and then a dance of tumblers. This is performed by the Rotterdam Philharmonic Orchestra, conducted by David Zinman, and features soprano Roberta Alexander.

0: David Zinman conducted the Rotterdam Philharmonic Orchestra, performing a suite from the opera Snow Maiden by Nikolai Rimsky-Korsakov.
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0: Right now on Anytime Classical, we'll hear music from the English composer Dame Ethel Mary Smythe, who was such a character. She was a major suffragette and, in fact, went to jail. She got arrested for throwing rocks and breaking windows during protests. And while she was in jail, she taught the inmates her protest anthem called March of the Women and conducted them with a toothbrush. We'll hear Sophie Langdon as violinist with the BBC Philharmonic Orchestra, conducted by Odeline de la Martinez, performing the Concerto for Violin, Horn, and Orchestra.

Sophie Langdon, violinist with the BBC Philharmonic Orchestra, conducted by Odaline de la Martinez, performed the Concerto for Violin, Horn, and Orchestra by Dame Ethel Mary Smythe. Danish waltz composer Hans Christian Lumbye was so popular that in Germany they referred to him as the Danish Strauss, but he was so wildly popular in Denmark that they referred to Strauss as the German Lumbye. We'll hear Lumbye's Berlin Vauxhall Polka, performed right now by the Tivoli Symphony Orchestra, conducted by Giordano Bellincampi.

Giordano Bellincampi conducted the Tivoli Symphony Orchestra, performing the Berlin Vauxhall Polka by Hans Christian Lumbye. You're listening to Anytime Classical, and I'm Kate Botello. You can reach me or any of my colleagues, Dr. Denise Finnegan-Hill, Michael Toulouse, or Joshua Thompson, with an email to info@classicalmusicindy.org. Right now, we're going to hear a beautiful orchestration of the 1890 composition Reverie by Claude Debussy. We'll hear this performed by the Philadelphia Orchestra, conducted by Eugene Ormandy.

0: Eugene Ormandy conducted the Philadelphia Orchestra, performing The Reverie by Claude Debussy.
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0: We'll wrap things up this hour with some music from Hector Berlioz and the third movement of the Symphonie Fantastique. It's a long, complicated story, but I'll basically tell you this. This particular scene is an artist moping in the countryside over a girl he's in love with, and he's listening to shepherds calling back and forth, and that's cheering him up a little bit. But when one of the horns fails to answer, he gets super depressed again. Now, when this is performed in the concert hall, the cor anglais, which makes the shepherd sound, is off stage. And orchestras do this any number of ways. For instance, when I saw this in Cincinnati, the cor anglais player was way up in the far reaches of the balcony. But when I saw it in Valencia, they were just barely off stage left. We'll hear the Utah Symphony Orchestra perform right now, conducted by Terry Fisher.

0: Terry Fisher conducted the Utah Symphony Orchestra. I don't know where the cor anglais player was hanging out. That was the third movement of the Symphonie Fantastique by Hector Berlioz. This is Anytime Classical. I'm Kate Botello. Thanks for hanging out and listening with me this hour.
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0: 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This is the Fantasy No. 5, performed by Paul Odette.

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1: Coming up this hour on Anytime Classical, little treats for your ears, good opera, bad libretto, and noisy French symphonies. I'm Kate Botello, and coming your way this hour, some bagatelles, which mean basically little treats for the ears, by Gerald Finzi,

The Overture and Suite from Dardanus, a terrific opera musically speaking, not quite so popular with the libretto, and a big noisy Paris Symphony by W.A. Mozart. Music's coming right up. Stay right here. Up first this hour, music from Hector Berlioz and his suite from The Damnation of Faust, that premiered in December of 1846. This is Will of the Wisps, performed by the Hungarian State Orchestra, led by Adam Fischer.

Adam Fischer conducted the Hungarian State Orchestra, performing Will o' the Wisps from the Damnation of Faust Suite by Hector Berlioz. Thanks for listening to Anytime Classical. We're a production of Classical Music Indie. I'm your host, Kate Botello. Happy to share some music from Tommaso Albinoni now. His concerto for oboe in C major, composed around the year 1722. Han de Vries is our oboist with the Alma Musica Amsterdam Ensemble, led by Bob van Asperen.

0: Bob van Asperen was leading Alma Musica Amsterdam. Our oboist, Han de Vries, performing the Concerto for Oboe in C Major, composed around 1722, by Tommaso Albinoni.
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0: Up next this hour, some little treats for your ears, bagatelles, five of them for clarinet and piano composed during World War II by Gerald Finzi. We'll hear this performed by pianist Eugene Rowley and clarinetist Patricia Shantz.

Pianist Eugene Rowley and clarinetist Patricia Shands performed Five Bagatelles, Little Treats, by composer Gerald Finzi. Up next, just for fun, an instrumental of a show tune, the Trolley Song from Meet Me in St. Louis by Ralph Blaine, performed by the Boston Pops Orchestra, conducted by John Williams.

The Trolley Song from Meet Me in St. Louis, performed by the Boston Pops, music of Ralph Blaine. Up next this hour, music from the French composer Jean-Philippe Rameau. This is the Overture and Suite to Dardanos, which he composed in 1739. Now, this is a tragic opera about war, marriage, a magician, and a monster, ostensibly about the son of Zeus and his wife Electra. But the plot was so convoluted that it flopped entirely until it was rewritten in 1760. We'll hear this music performed by Les Talens Lyriques, led by Christophe Roussel.

0: Christophe Roussel led La Talence Lyrique, performing the overture and suite from the 1739 opera Dardanos by Jean-Philippe Rameau.
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0: Time to wrap up this hour now on Anytime Classical with music from W.A. Mozart, his Symphony No. 31, The Paris, in D major. Now, he composed this in Paris when he was job hunting at the age of 22, and he used a huge orchestra for this composition, much bigger than what he had written for before. And his father, Leopold, wrote that to judge by the Parisian symphonies he'd seen, the French must like noisy symphonies. So this one's pretty noisy for Mozart, performed by the Orchestra of the 18th Century, conducted by Franz Brueggen.

0: Franz Bruggen conducted the orchestra of the 18th century, performing the Symphony No. 31 in D major, Paris, by W.A. Mozart. Thanks for hanging out and listening this hour. I'm Kate Botello. This is Anytime Classical.
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By 1873, there wasn't much of a future in playing the viola da gamba. Its duties had long since been taken over by the cello, but Auguste Tolbeck was prepared. He played both instruments, and he had teamed up with one of the most talented French composers of the era. By all indications, the admiration was mutual between Tolbeck and Camille Saint-Saëns. There had to be quite a bit of mutual confidence as well, because the composer put his soloist front and center right from the beginning with a brilliant cello part and an innovative structure inspired by music of Franz Liszt. I'm Michael Toulouse. Stay with me for the Cello Concerto No. 1 of Saint-Saëns. This is a recording by the North German Radio Symphony Orchestra, Günter Wand, their conductor, for music of Beethoven, the third movement of the Symphony No. 8.

Tempo diminuendo, the third movement of the Symphony No. 8 of Beethoven, the North German Radio Symphony performed. When the Phoenix Youth Symphony commissioned Michael Abels to write a new piece of music over 30 years ago, the subject that rose to the top of his mind was the end of the Cold War. Everyone was still getting used to a world without the Berlin Wall. Abels explored the common features of various kinds of folk music, highlighting them to symbolize the new connections that divergent cultures were finding back then. For a title, he settled on a term that ironically has come to represent a challenge for all those cultures. Here's global warming.

Global Warming. The title of that piece by Michael Abels is a reference not to climate, but rather to international relations in the wake of the Cold War. Chicago Sinfonietta performed. We'll celebrate Haydn's birthday anniversary in a little while. Now the Concertino for Clarinet and Orchestra by Weber.

Clarinetist Emma Johnson with the English Chamber Orchestra, led by Sir Charles Groves, in the Concertino of Carl Maria von Weber.

The Chaconne in A minor, music of Robert de Vizet, performed by Rolf Lislevand. Now the Notturno No. 4 by Franz Joseph Haydn, who was born on March 31, 1732. Consortium Classicum performs.

On the anniversary of the birth of Joseph Haydn, you've heard that composer's music, the Notturno No. 4. I'm Michael Toulouse, and I'm happy to share this music with you. Camille Saint-Saëns composed some of his best-known music in the 1870s and 80s. The first of his two concertos for cello and orchestra dates from the early part of that productive phase. It was introduced to the world by Auguste Tolbecque in January of 1873. The concerto was dedicated to Tolbecque, who was not only an accomplished cellist, but also a well-educated student of the history of his instrument. The collaboration with Saint-Saëns helped to establish the composer's reputation. Stephen Isserles is soloist in the Concerto No. 1.

0: Stephen Isserlis and the London Symphony, led by Michael Tilson Thomas, performed Saint-Saëns Concerto No. 1. There's more information at classicalmusicindy.org.
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1: Written while he was still a student at the Curtis Institute of Music, Samuel Barber composed his cello sonata on a trip to Europe in 1932. Barber dedicated the work to his composition teacher and premiered it at a League of Composers concert in New York, with himself performing the piano part and his friend Orlando Cole on cello. The sonata was a resounding success, earning Barber both a Pulitzer Prize travel stipend and the Rome Prize at the American Academy in Rome in 1937. We'll listen to this wonderful early work of Barber and many more this hour here on Anytime Classical. I'm your host, Denise Finnegan Hill. Annika Quadrille by Johann Strauss Jr. Michael Dietrich leads the Slovak Radio Symphony Orchestra.

Music of Johann Strauss Jr., that was Annika Quadrille. Michael Dietrich led the Slovak Radio Symphony Orchestra. Ballet music from an opera, Cephal et Procris, based on Ovid's Metamorphosis, by André Gretry. It was first performed at Versailles in 1773, celebrating the marriage of Count Artois to Marie Theresa. We'll hear a recording by the Orchestra de Bretagne, under the direction of Stefan Sanderling.

Stefan Sanderling led Les Orchestres de Bretagne and ballet music from the opera Cephal et Procris by André Gretry. This is Anytime Classical. I'm your host, Denise Finnegan Hill. Our next work is by the living American composer Jesse Montgomery. This work is called Hymn for Everyone, which was written while she was composer in residence at the Chicago Symphony Orchestra. She was commissioned to create a hymn inspired by a poem written by her late mother, Robbie McCauley. The work demonstrates the enriching power of collaboration between Montgomery and the CSO. We'll hear the Chicago Symphony Orchestra perform this work under the direction of Riccardo Muti.

Music of the living composer Jesse Montgomery. That work was called Hymn for Everyone. Ricardo Muti led the Chicago Symphony Orchestra. This is Anytime Classical, a production of Classical Music Indie. You can find us on the web at classicalmusicindie.org. Thanks so much for joining me today. I'm your host, Denise Finnegan-Hill.

We'll hear Joy Farrell on clarinet and the Britten Sinfonia under the direction of Nicholas Daniel in this next work, composed by Gaetano Donizetti, best known for his operas of the early 19th century. This is a concertino for clarinet and orchestra in B-flat major.

Concertino for clarinet in B flat major by Gaetano Donizetti. Joy Farrell was the clarinet soloist, and Nicholas Daniel led the Britten Sinfonia. Moving on to music of American composer Samuel Barber. This work written while he was still a student at the Curtis Institute of Music. This is his cello sonata, which he dedicated to his composition teacher, and it premiered at a League of Composers concert in New York, with the composer playing the piano part and his friend Orlando Cole on cello. We'll hear a recording now by cellist Shaku Kanamason and pianist Izata Kanamason.

0: Sheku Kanamason was on cello and Ezata Kanamason on piano in the Cello Sonata by American composer Samuel Barber.
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1: It's a good thing we don't put too much of a premium on uniqueness in music. Otherwise, the orchestral work coming up in this hour would come up a little short, and that would have created an even bigger dilemma for Robert Schumann as he tried to get people to like what was basically a symphony minus one movement. The composer dared to reuse small snippets of his overture in the scherzo that followed it. In Schumann's defense, the reuse in this case was really more like reinvention. Like many other great composers, he found the potential in a little musical gesture and transformed it. I'm Michael Toulouse. Stay with me for his overture, scherzo, and finale.

Guitarist Angel Romero performs music for spring, Pájaros de Primavera. It's Spring Birds, music of Spanish composer Joaquín Rodrigo.

Pájaros de Primavera, Spring Birds, music there of Spanish composer Joaquin Rodrigo, performed by guitarist Ángel Romero. The standard lineup of a string quartet is two violins, a viola, and a cello. Every wind quintet has parts for flute, oboe, clarinet, bassoon, and horn. And thanks mostly to Malcolm Arnold, brass players have their own well-defined chamber group. Two trumpets, horn, trombone, and tuba. Arnold established that grouping in 1961 with this popular brass quintet.

Members of Munich Brass performing music of Malcolm Arnold, his brass quintet. Stay with us for the closest thing to a symphony that's not one. It's music of Schumann. Now, music of Schumann's contemporary Mendelssohn, highlights from A Midsummer Night's Dream.

Klaus-Peter Flohr led the Bamberg Symphony Orchestra in those excerpts from the incidental music for A Midsummer Night's Dream by Felix Mendelssohn.

Cellist Matt Heimowitz with pianist Marie Kodama playing music of Gabriel Fauré, Après un rêve, After a Dream. Ricardo Chailly leads the Royal Concertgebouw Orchestra in music of Johann Wagner, the 12th night, a concert overture.

The Twelfth Night, music of Johann Wagner, that concert overture performed by the Amsterdam Concertgebouw Orchestra, Ricardo Chailly conducted. I'm Michael Toulouse, thanks for joining me. Here's a thought experiment. You step into a time machine and go back to the first week of December 1841 and attend a concert in Leipzig. The program has a couple of works by a familiar composer, Robert Schumann, and you might vaguely recognize the music. Yet the symphony in D minor on that Gewandhaus program isn't the version you know. It would be revised 10 years later and published long after Schumann's death as his fourth symphony. The other music on that concert was called a sinfoniera. We know it now as the overture, scherzo, and finale. Here's the Stuttgart Radio Symphony Orchestra.

0: Sir Neville Mariner led the Stuttgart Radio Symphony Orchestra in Schumann's Overture, Scherzo, and Finale. There's more information at classicalmusicindy.org.
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1: 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I'm Valerie Kaler. This is Ulali singing rattle songs from their album Mok Chi. Composer Jared Impechahachaha Tate remembers the first time he heard this album in 1994.
2: It's phenomenal. It was transformative. It was one of those moments where I was like, well, you know what? Everything I write has got to try to be this good. And I'm like, all right, I can't escape the bar. Their creativity in modernizing our native music is unbeatable. It's incredible and so inspiring. And again, I can't ignore the bar.
1: Jared Tate recently created a new arrangement of rattle songs for the Dover Quartet. We'll hear transformative music transformed again this hour on PT. A couple years ago, violinist Rachel Lee Priday released an album called Fluid Dynamics, inspired by an oceanographer's study of ocean currents and fluid dynamics. Cellist composer Paul Wianco's contribution to that album was Waterworks, inspired by the violence and energy of a whirling red vortex. Wianco said something about the rapid changes, alterations, additions to the constant energy of the vortex speaks to my music well. Here's Waterworks by Paul Wianco, played by violinist Rachel Lee Priday.

0: Rachel Lee Priday with Waterworks by Paul Wianco. Wianco as cellist, ahead. From APM, American Public Media, this is Performance Today, taking you to concerts around the world. I'm Valerie Kaler. Every year here on PT, we are proud to showcase several young artists in residence, top students from top conservatories and schools of music all around the country. This has been going on for more than 30 years now. So at this point, many of our former PT young artists have substantial careers in music, including violinist Simone Porter. She was 18 when she was a PT young artist in 2015. Now in her late 20s, she's playing on major stages all around the world. The PT team bumped into her recently at Summerfest La Jolla in California. She shared what's special for her about playing at that end of summer festival.
1: The caliber of the people you get to play with is kind of unbelievable, honestly. And I think it creates an environment in which we are all so inspired to do our best for one another. And I'm not going to say it's not without nerves, but it feels very generative. It's rather than something bearing down, I have to be good, it's like I want to rise up to this occasion.
0: Let's drop in on a concert with violinist Simone Porter. She's joined by Blake Pouliot on violin, another former PT Young artist, by the way, Matthew Lipman playing viola, Paul Wianco on cello. They're playing a piece that American composer Terry Riley wrote in 1980. It's simply called G Song.

Music in the key of G minor with four lines repeating and overlapping. A piece called G Song, written in 1980 by American composer Terry Riley. Simone Porter and Blake Pouliot played violins. Matthew Lipman, viola. Paul Wianco was the cellist. They gave that concert at the Conrad Prebys Performing Arts Center in La Jolla, California, a concert during the annual Summerfest presented by the La Jolla Music Society.

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0: Time for your daily dose of vitamin Sunčana, musical sunshine by Croatian composer Blagoje Berza. The setting is a glorious summer day in Dalmatia. The noonday bells ring out majestically across sun-drenched fields where the peasants work and sing under the glaring heat. You hear the horns with a pealing of bells, with oboe and clarinet providing pastoral piping, and at the end of that long, hot day, the weary peasants still sing. Orchestrally, of course, in this symphonic poem, Sunčana polja, or Sunny Fields, by Blagoje Berza.

Sunchana Polja, Sunny Fields, a symphonic poem written in 1919 by Croatian composer Blagoje Berza. We heard it from a concert in Frankfurt, Germany. Ivan Repušić led the Frankfurt Radio Symphony Orchestra. Blagoje Berza was a central figure in the Croatian music scene in the late 19th, early 20th centuries. He tried his hand at conducting and arranging for a publishing company, but he really found his sweet spot as a composer and teacher. He taught at the Zagreb Music Academy from 1919 until the end of his life. Blagoje Berza, not a name you hear every day, but I was delighted to hear his piece Sunny Fields for the first time and share that discovery with you here on PT.

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3: On my 7th birthday, my father gave me a classical guitar, and I loved it. 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
0: When I was introduced to the sounds of Ulali just a few months ago, I was floored.

0: Ulali is a native women's a cappella trio founded by Puro Fe Crescioni. This is from their 1994 album, Mach Chi. Chickasaw composer Jared Impichahachaha Tate had the same reaction when he first heard the album in 1994. He told me the album was a revolution for him. He said Ulali modernized native music with their harmonies and beautiful textures, and they set the bar incredibly high. One of Tate's favorite tracks on the album is Rattle Songs by Puro Fe. It's a tribute to all of Puro Fe's native cousins throughout North America, in the style of rattle music or shell-shaking music. Tate recently made an arrangement of Rattle Songs for the Dover Quartet. I asked him how it felt to work with a piece that was so meaningful to him.
1: So when I first heard the Mach Chi album and the Rattle Songs, the feelings I felt immediately were love, beauty, hope, and joy. And I just was so inspired, and I felt like a gate had been opened, a gate of purpose and direction and permission and just encouragement to achieve the same things in my music. I couldn't have been inspired more.
0: And how do you feel when you hear that music funneled through you and through the Dover Quartet?
1: I don't feel worthy. It's complicated because the original to me is the best, and I pray I'm doing justice. I will say that when I did hear their album for the first time, I immediately heard or like reorchestrations of it in classical instruments just because that's what I like to do. And so I feel a lot of honor when I hear those because I got to express to them what their music means to me through the medium that I work in best.
0: First, Tate transcribed the Rattle Songs, and then he had to balance staying true to Puro Fe's intentions while also creating a unique offering for a classical quartet. That meant, in some cases, walking a fine line with effects. For example, there is a notable absence of rattles.
1: Without the rattles, I was challenged to capture the feelings that the music gave me just with the quartet and with no vocals. So there's a couple of spots, you know, like where Camden on the cello, he's actually got a kind of a rhythm that's going on. It's just consistent. So it gives a sense of the drive of having percussion, but not overt and not to be campy. I just wanted to have the sense of that.
0: Okay, so it's not like vegan food where they try and make it look like a piece of turkey. It's just like, this is just, it's its own thing.
1: It's not tofurkey. That is absolutely correct. You know, actually, that's a really good example because, you know, if you just try to imitate, then it just sounds stupid. You know, the challenge is to find the right balance of putting in new artistry, but yet keeping the ethos.
0: Let's hear Jared Tate's arrangement of Rattle Songs by Puro Fe, the Dover Quartet on stage at Shriver Hall in Baltimore, Maryland.

Rattle Songs by Pura Fe Crescione. Music originally written for Pura Fe's women's trio, Ulali. We heard an arrangement for string quartet by Jared Impichahachaha Tate. The Dover Quartet gave that performance as part of the Shriver Hall Concert Series in Baltimore, Maryland.

0: Our technical director here at PT is Craig Thorson. Gene Barron is our technical producer. 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
0: When he was here in the U.S. in 1928, French composer Maurice Ravel picked up a few things. His pal George Gershwin took him to a jazz club in New York one night. And as they listened to the music, Ravel had a question. Why are these cigarettes being offered by the club called Grass? From APM, American Public Media, this is Performance Today. I'm Valerie Kaler. Gershwin helped his friend learn about jazz and a few other things. Coming up, pianist Lise de la Salle plays the results of Ravel's trip to New York City, his piano concerto in G. It's on the way later this hour from a concert at the Aspen Festival in Colorado.

This is the Composer's Datebook for May 21st. I'm John Burge. At Westminster Abbey, on today's date in 1998, a haunting new setting of the Latin Mass, written by the British composer Roxana Panufnik, received its premiere performance. Roxana Panufnik was born in London in 1968, and if her family name sounds familiar, it's because her father was Andrzej Panufnik, one of the greatest Polish composers of the 20th century. Roxana's interest in music began early. I was 3 years old when I said, "Mummy, I want a violin with a stick to make it sing." I started violin, piano, and flute, but I only wanted to make up my own music. When I was 12, the composer Oliver Nussen, visiting my parents, told me I should write down my improvisations. It all went from there. And in response to questions about having a famous composer as her father, Roxana says, "My father had enormous integrity, always teaching me to be myself. Early in my career, I was very sensitive to being compared to him, and a few stray remarks about nepotism dented my confidence. However, I plodded on, and now I'm thrilled to be regularly programmed alongside him, and I'm so proud of where and who I came from." Composer's Datebook is produced by APM, American Public Media, in conjunction with the American Composers Forum, reminding you that all music was once new.

That whip-smart piano concerto by Ravel coming up in just under 30 minutes. Right now, a bit of solo piano from Lise de la Salle. Sergei Rachmaninoff, famous for his big, brash piano concertos, huge orchestral tone poems, and thundering works for piano, also wrote some sweet little pieces. Here's one. Well, at least it starts sweetly. The Italian Polka by Rachmaninoff, played by pianist Lise de la Salle.

That was French pianist Lise de la Salle from her album When Do We Dance? She played an Italian polka written by Russian composer Sergei Rachmaninoff. Lise de la Salle is back later this hour with a French concerto from a concert in America. From APM American Public Media, this is Performance Today. I'm Valerie Kaler, glad to have you along for today's adventures and discoveries. We're about to hear a work written by a young man with big ambitions, ambitions he would fully realize in his life and in this work. Richard Strauss was the young man, and he made a big splash in conducting circles when he stepped in for conductor Hans von Bülow as soon as the older man resigned. Right around that same time, when he was in his early 20s, Strauss was hard at work as a composer as well. And he was working on some of his biggest pieces, like his tone poem Death and Transfiguration, for example. He was also working on some smaller-scale music, including the sonata you're about to hear. From a performance at Beston Hall at Nazareth University in Rochester, New York, here's the opening movement from the Violin Sonata in E-flat by Richard Strauss, with violinist Juliana Atiti and pianist Chao-Wen Cheng.

0: violinist Juliana Ataide and pianist Chaowen Chang at Nazareth University in Rochester, New York, with the opening movement of the violin sonata in E-flat major, a youthful work from Richard Strauss. That concert presented by the Society for Chamber Music in Rochester. Violinist Juliana Ataide became the concertmaster of the Rochester Philharmonic Orchestra in 2005. She was 24 years old, the youngest person in that gig since the orchestra's founding in 1922. She's still concertmaster with the RPO in Rochester, often performs concertos with that group and others around the country, and she teaches violin at the Eastman School. Wonderful to hear her and Chaowen Chang bring that Strauss. In a moment, exploring beyond the edges of the map. This is Performance Today from APM.
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0: If you enjoy looking at old maps, you might come across the phrase terra incognita. It means unknown or unexplored territory. In his later years, saxophonist and composer Wayne Shorter was fascinated by this idea as a metaphor for personal growth. What is the unknown or undiscovered in ourselves, in our minds, in our experience, in our perspective on the world? As he saw it, it takes tremendous courage to realize how much of this world we don't know and will never know, to accept that and to be okay with it. Inspired by that notion, Wayne Shorter wrote a piece called Terra Incognita. Let's hear it. With the Imani Winds in concert at the University of Georgia Performing Arts Center, Terra Incognita by Wayne Shorter.

0: Terra Incognita by Wayne Shorter. The Imani Winds gave that concert at the University of Georgia Performing Arts Center in Athens, Georgia. When Wayne Shorter wrote that music, he was thinking about all the unknowns in our lives, the unexplained territory we all encounter. He felt that uncertainty was not hopeless or scary. He thought about how fun it was to explore that uncharted territory within ourselves. That's what he was after in his piece, Terra Incognita. Wayne Shorter was a legendary jazz saxophonist and composer. He played with the Jazz Messengers with Miles Davis. He was a founding member of the group Weather Report, and he helped pioneer what came to be called fusion music, pulling together strands of jazz and rock and more. Wayne Shorter died in 2023 at the age of 89. Glad to share that performance of his piece, Terra Incognita. Lots of ways for you to hear it again on the PT page, where we keep audio archives of our shows for 30 days after the initial broadcast, and on your smart speaker. The magic phrase is play the station performance today. 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Siri, Alexa, or Google Home, play the station performance today. In just a moment, a whip-smart piano concerto. 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

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As Maurice Ravel was working on the smart, quirky piano concerto we're going to hear next, he had to take a little break from composing in order to attend a tribute concert, a concert in his honor. He seemed kind of embarrassed by all the to-do, said to his friends that the tickets were so expensive that he felt lucky to get in for free. Anyway, he came back, resumed work on the concerto, which was originally meant to be for his own use. But Ravel was suffering from a type of neurodegenerative disease. Researchers now think it was something within the frontotemporal dementia spectrum. Sadly, by the time the concerto was finished, he just didn't have the capacity to perform it, but he was able to conduct the premiere. Ryan Bancroft is the conductor in our Ravel today, leading the Aspen Chamber Symphony with pianist Lise de la Salle soloing. It starts with a whip crack. Yep, a whip crack, played by the percussion instrument known as a slapstick.

0: Maurice Ravel's Piano Concerto in G Major. That sparkling performance took place under the Klein Music Tent at the Aspen Music Festival and School in Aspen, Colorado. French pianist Lise de la Salle was the soloist, with Ryan Bancroft leading the Aspen Chamber Symphony. Our staff here at PT is senior producer Catherine Slusher, producers Megan Oglesby and Kathleen Bradbury, associate producer John Goman, music blogger David Kemp. Our classical digital producer is Inez Juanchez.
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American composer Coleridge Taylor Perkinson was named for the biracial British Romantic era composer Samuel Coleridge Taylor. Perkinson had a prolific career as a jazz pianist, film score composer, and classical composer. His string quartet No. 1, Calvary, is based on the Negro spiritual Calvary. Yet Perkinson said of the work, "When I sat down to write this string quartet, I was not trying to write something black. I was just writing out of my experience." The influences of his diverse career are evident in this work that is certainly classical, but heavily relies on jazz chords and other non-classical elements. We'll listen to this work later this hour here on Anytime Classical. I'm your host, Denise Finnegan Hill. Liebestraum Nocturne No. 3 in A-flat major by Franz Liszt. Jorge Belay is at the piano.

Pianist Jorge Boulez performed Liebestraum Nocturne No. 3 by Franz Liszt. Music of the English composer Frank Bridge, titled There is a Willow Grows Aslant a Brook, which is the line the Queen gives in her report of Ophelia's drowning in Hamlet by Shakespeare. We'll hear the New Zealand Chamber Orchestra under the direction of Nicholas Braithwaite.

A work loosely based on a line from Hamlet called There Is a Willow Grows Aslant a Brook by the English composer Frank Bridge. Nicholas Braithwaite led the New Zealand Chamber Orchestra. A Concerto Grosso next by the father of the Concerto Grosso, Arcangelo Corelli. This is his number 10 in C major. Adrian Shepherd leads the Cantilena Ensemble.

0: Adrian Shepherd led the Cantilena Ensemble in music of Arcangelo Corelli, Concerto Grosso No. 10 in C Major. 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I'm your host, Denise Finnegan-Hill.
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We'll hear an organ setting of a popular English Renaissance tune by Giles Farnaby, a Renaissance composer. This is Bonnie Sweet Robin, also known as My Robin Is to the Greenwood Gone, performed here by organist Joseph Payne.

A setting of a popular English Renaissance tune called Bonnie Sweet Robin or My Robin Is to the Greenwood Gone. That setting was by Giles Farnaby and performed by organist Joseph Payne. A string quartet now by American composer Coleridge Taylor Perkinson. This is subtitled Calvary, based on the Negro spiritual of the same name. Perkinson said of the work, quote, "When I sat down to write the string quartet, I was not trying to write something black. I was just writing out of my experience," end quote. We'll hear a recording by the Catalyst Quartet.

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When thinking of classical opera composers, Franz Joseph Haydn likely does not come to mind. However, Haydn ran an opera troupe for his employer, Prince Nicholas Esterhazy, putting on up to 150 performances per year, many of which were of his own work. Coming up this hour, we'll hear the overture to one of these operas, titled La Vera Constanza. I'm your host, Denise Finnegan-Hill, and you're listening to Anytime Classical.

Juhoi led the Singapore Symphony Orchestra in Celebration Dance by Geng Chen Fu. The Estonian composer Arvo Pärt grew up with a damaged piano, one where the middle notes were unplayable. This inspired his compositional technique later in life, where he would write for just the high and low registers of the piano. Here he is doing that in a work for strings and percussion called Fratres, performed by Yi Fiamingi, under the direction of Rudolf Virten.

Rudolf Virten led I Fiammingi in Fratres for strings and percussion by Estonian composer Arvo Pärt. Incidental music of Samuel Coleridge Taylor for Shakespeare's play Othello. We'll hear a suite of that music performed here by RTE Concert Orchestra Dublin with Adrian Leeper conducting.

That was a suite of incidental music for Shakespeare's Othello, composed by the British Romantic composer Samuel Coleridge Taylor. Adrian Leeper led the RTE Concert Orchestra Dublin. You're tuning in to Anytime Classical, a production of Classical Music Indie. I'm your host, Denise Finnegan-Hill. We have more great music to come. Thank you so much for joining me today.

I'm your host, Denise Finnegan-Hill, and you're listening to Anytime Classical, music of Franz Joseph Haydn now, an overture to one of his operas. Although his operas aren't really performed much today, during his lifetime he ran an opera troupe for his employer, Prince Nicholas Esterhazy, putting on up to 150 performances per year, many of which were his own works. We'll hear the overture to La Vera Costanza. Here is the Haydn Sinfonietta Wien with Manfred Huss conducting.

Manfred Huss led Haydn's Sinfonietta Wien, an overture to an opera by Franz Joseph Haydn, La Vera Costanza. We'll hear a flute transcription of a violin sonatina by Franz Schubert next. This is in G minor, opus 137, number 3. It was written in 1816, although not published until the 1830s, well after the composer's death. We'll hear Robert Stallman on flute, Lubomir Havlik on violin, Jan Jisa on viola, and Jitka Vlasenkova on cello.

0: Music originally composed by Franz Schubert, arranged by flutist Robert Stallman, to perform with violist Jan Hisa, violinist Lubomir Havlik, and cellist Jitka Vlasenkova. That was Sonatina for Violin, Opus 137, number 3 in G minor.
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1: Comedian Mel Brooks got his big break in the movies with Max Bialystock, a producer who scores a big hit on a show he expects to fail. Bialystock's predicament makes for great comedy, but if he were a real-life corrupt impresario and capable of a little time travel, he would have found the perfect partner in Franz Schubert, a gifted composer with no instinct whatsoever for the theater. He wrote the music coming up for a melodrama that closed after only 8 performances in 1820, and the work has long been associated with a play that did even worse 3 years later. I'm Michael Toulouse. Stay with me for Schubert's Rosamunde Overture. Niccolò Paganini's 24 Caprices set the standard for violin technique. Each one is focused on a different technical challenge. Here's challenge number 6. Stefan Milenkovic performs.

The Violin Caprice No. 6 of Niccolò Paganini, Stefan Milenkovic performed. Now soloist Michael Copley and Camerata Bern perform a concerto by Vivaldi.

0: The Concerto Réaume 444 of Antonio Vivaldi, recorder soloist Michael Copley performing with Camerata Bern, led by Tomas Fury.
1: This symphony by Florence Price premiered in 1933, the first piece by an African-American woman to be played by an American orchestra. 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I'm Fred Child. On Performance Today, we look beyond the expected to feed your musical curiosity.
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0: As gifted as Franz Schubert was as a composer, he was an unrivaled failure when it came to sizing up a script. The Magic Harp, a melodrama featuring his music, had a libretto that was so incoherent the production closed after just 8 performances in 1820. 3 years later, the composer got involved in a staging of a play called Rosamunda by Helmina von Scheitzi. That show closed after just 2 nights. There's hardly any trace of it left, except for Schubert's incidental music, including this overture, resurrected from the Magic Harp.

The signature moment from Carnival of the Animals by Camille Saint-Saëns, who cast a solo cello in the role of the swan. That was an arrangement performed by the New York Harp Ensemble. The Stamitz family played a key role in the development of the symphony as a form, and we'll hear a symphony by a member of that clan coming up. This is Music of Debussy, a rhapsody for saxophone and orchestra

0: Soloist Jean-Marie Landec performing with the Orchestra of Radio Luxembourg, led by Louis de Formand, in the Rhapsody for Saxophone and Orchestra by Claude Debussy.
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0: I'm Michael Toulouse. Thank you for joining me. Although the Bach family is probably the best-known dynasty of composers, in second place might be the Stamitz clan. Papa Johann was a pioneer of the Mannheim School of Composition. His eldest son, Karl, earned a position in the Mannheim Court Orchestra. Karl was a bit restless. His travels took him to Paris, Augsburg, Vienna, and elsewhere. Several of his symphonies were published in more than one country. This is his Symphony in C Major, Opus 13, the London Mozart Players perform.

0: Matthias Baumert led the London Mozart players in that symphony in C by Carl Philipp Stamitz. There's more information at classicalmusicindie.org.
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2: As a poet and essayist, Carl Sandburg could speak well enough for himself, but Sandburg was also a folklorist with a voracious appetite for songs. In the introduction to the American Song Bag, his compendium of folk tunes, he paid tribute to the real communicators in this world. "A wide human procession marches through these pages," wrote Sandburg. "The rich and the poor, robbers, murderers, hangmen, fathers and wild boys, mothers, wanderers, and lovers of homes tell what life has done to them." A few of the melodies he collected inspired composer Alec Wilder to create the orchestral music that's coming up. I'm Michael Toulouse. Stay with me for the Carl Sandburg Suite. Italian is the language you're most likely to hear in an opera house. That was even more true over a century ago when Finnish composer Oscar Merikanto was active. He was the first composer in Finland to write an opera with a text in his native language. Here's his Summer Evening Waltz.

Leif Segerstam led the Helsinki Philharmonic in the Summer Evening Waltz. That was music of Oscar Mary Canto. At first glance, it might seem as if an 18th century American horse breeder and a 20th century American composer wouldn't have much in common, aside from citizenship. But that 18th century horseman was a man of many talents. His name was Justin Morgan, and although he's remembered by horse enthusiasts for establishing the first American breed to continue uninterrupted to the present day, he also wrote a number of hymns and taught people how to sing them. A century and a half after his death, composer Thomas Canning created this fantasy on Morgan's best-known tune, Amanda.

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On the very cusp of spring, that was the end of winter, a portion of the ballet The Seasons by Alexander Glazunov, the Czechoslovak Radio Symphony Orchestra performed, led by Ondřej Lena. Organist Wolfgang Rübsam performs one of the Schübler chorales of J.S. Bach.

Ach, bleib bei uns, oh stay with us, Lord Jesus Christ, music of Bach, performed by organist Wolfgang Rübsam. Was Beethoven temperamental? There's a story that in the fall of 1806, he was staying with Prince Lichnowsky at the prince's country home. The composer was hounded by the other guests to entertain them by playing the piano. Beethoven refused, saying that he would not be treated like a servant. When one of them jokingly suggested that if he did not play, he would be arrested, Beethoven angrily left the gathering. In the spring of 1807, at the palace of another prince, Lobkowitz, he gave a performance of the music we'll hear next, the Coriolanus Overture. Here's the Berlin Philharmonic.

0: Herbert von Karajan led the Berlin Philharmonic in the Coriolanus Overture, Music of Beethoven.
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0: I'm Michael Toulouse. Thank you for joining me. Carl Sandburg won the Pulitzer Prize 3 times as a poet, but for the piece we'll hear next, he gets some credit as a collector of folk tunes. American composer Alec Wilder drew songs from Sandburg's collection called the American Song Bag to create what he called the Carl Sandburg Suite. Richard Alden Clark leads the Manhattan Chamber Orchestra.

0: Richard Alden Clark led the Manhattan Chamber Orchestra in Alec Wilder's Carl Sandburg Suite. 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
1: An homage to Bach and the Country Fiddler, according to an article from the Listeners Club. This violin concerto of Ralph Vaughan Williams was completed in 1925 and dedicated to the Hungarian violinist Jeli de Arangyi, who premiered the work. Written in the wake of the First World War, the work has a dreamy escapism to it, incorporating ideas from English folk music, as one would expect from Vaughan Williams, as well as nods to J.S. Bach, including opening with the same vigorous rhythms as Bach's violin concerto in A minor. We'll listen to this work and many more coming up this hour here on Anytime Classical. I'm your host, Denise Finnegan-Hill. Barcarolle No. 9 in A minor by Gabriel Fauré, Pierre-Alain Volandot is at the piano.

Music of Gabriel Fauré, that was Barcarolle No. 9 in A minor, performed by pianist Pierre-Alain Volandat. You are listening to Anytime Classical. I'm your host, Denise Finnegan Hill. Thanks for joining me today. You've probably heard of Antonio Salieri, but his older brother Francesco was also a musician and gave Antonio his first music lesson. The manuscript for this symphony, which was found in Verona, is attributed to Francesco, Sinfonia La Tempesta di Mare. We'll hear a recording by I Solisti Veneti, with Claudio Scamone conducting.

There's a work by Francesco Salieri, older brother of Antonio Salieri, Sinfonia La Tempesta di Mare in B-flat major. Claudio Scimone led I Solisti Veniti. We'll listen to the first symphony of Mexican composer Carlos Chavez next, called Sinfonia de Antagona. It was reworked from some incidental music he wrote for an adaptation of Sophocles' play Antagona. It is performed here by the Stadium Symphony Orchestra of New York, with the composer conducting.

Music of Carlos Chavez, Symphony No. 1, Sinfonia de Antagona. The composer led the Stadium Symphony Orchestra of New York. I'm your host, Denise Finnegan-Hill, and I hope you're enjoying the selection so far on Anytime Classical, a production of Classical Music Indie. 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

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I'm your host, Denise Finnegan-Hill. A Baroque Fantasia in G minor number 7 by Georges Philippe Telemann. John Dornenberg plays Viola da Gamba.

John Dornenberg performed on Viola da Gamba, the Fantasia No. 7 in G minor by George Philip Telemann. The violin concerto by Ralph Vaughan Williams was described in an article from The Listener's Club as an homage to Bach and the country fiddler. Vaughan Williams completed the work in 1925 and dedicated it to the Hungarian violinist Zseli de Aranyi, who premiered the work. We'll hear a recording here by violinist Kenneth Solito and the London Symphony Orchestra under the direction of Bryden Thompson.

0: Brennan Thompson led the London Symphony Orchestra, joined by violinist Kenneth Solito, in Violin Concerto by Rayfawn Williams.
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0: Barcarolle No. 9 in A minor by Gabriel Fauré. 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
1: Hello there, and welcome to Exploring Music. This is Paul McLaughlin. All this week, we've been asking this question. Okay, what else have you got? We've been asking this of composers who are particularly well-known for a single piece of music, sometimes to the detriment of their other pieces. In today's program, we're largely listening to the music of the English composer Gustav Holst, who, of course, is identified forever

No one, I don't care who you are, can ignore that piece of music. Music of Gustav Holst, The Planets. We heard the first movement, Mars, the Bringer of War. James Levine conducting the Chicago Symphony Orchestra. Holst had become very interested in a lot of rather esoteric topics as he was a young man in London at just the turn of the century. He had started by studying Hindu at the university, taught himself Sanskrit to the extent that he was able to read the great Hindu classics, and started to make his own versions of that. And Holst said that about the planets, he wasn't taking the Western traditional ideas of the planets. It was largely Eastern. That was what fascinated him most. But I suppose that this might tell us that all across the world, no matter whether you grew up in the East or the West, the planet Mars, the red planet, feels like trouble, like war. This music was composed during the very opening years of the First World War. Holst had not observed tank warfare. No one knew at that time about aerial bombing or the great guns that would be used or poison gas. But somehow, in the sense that Marshall McLuhan talked about artists being able to see over the horizon like a distant early warning system, Holst seemed to catch in that movement the horror which was about to spring forth on the European continent from 1914 to 18. Wow, what a piece, Gustav. So may we ask very politely, what else do you have? Well, here's a piece. Holst was a working musician. He was a poor kid. He needed to work and make a living. So he was playing in all sorts of bands around London and teaching wherever he could find a job. And for most of his life, that place was the St. Paul School for Girls, for whom he wrote a lot of music, a school in a part of London called Hammersmith. Here's a piece for girls' voices, sung actually by women here. This is Paul Spicer with the Finzi Singers. It's a setting for eight female voices of Ave Maria, a double chorus. Beautiful, soulful music which will calm down the mood after the horror of Mars, the Bringer of War. Holst's Ave Maria.

Beautiful music, isn't it? Christoph Holst, a setting of Ave Maria for eight women's voices. That was Paul Spicer conducting the Finzi Singers. Christoph Holst, the inveterate, very proud trombone player, played in a lot of the orchestras around London, even played for Richard Strauss when Strauss came as a guest conductor to London. And Holst delighted in writing for some of the bands, the military bands they played in, factory bands in some cases. He created two suites for band, which are really the foundation of English wind band writing. The first suite, which we're going to listen to now, is in three movements. The first movement marked Chaconne. It's a ground bass variations form. Here's the tune. Eight simple measures in three-quarter time that goes over and over and over again. So here are the three movements then that make up the first suite in E-flat for military band of Gustav Holst: Chaconne, Intermezzo, and March. Dennis Wick conducting the London Wind Orchestra.

Music composed in 1909 by Gustav Holst, the first suite in E-flat major for a military band, Chaconne Intermezzo and March. That was the London Wind Orchestra. Marvelous performance. Dennis Wick, who's a very well-known trombonist himself, was conducting that performance. You're tuned into Exploring Music, and all week long we've been asking the question, okay, what else you got? And we're getting some very wonderful answers from Gustav Holst. Yes, I wrote The Planets, but that's not the only piece I wrote. Drop us a line. Let us know how you like this sort of show. Write to us at exploringmusic@wfmt.com. Now, I'd mentioned that Gustav Holst had a mystical side to his nature. Holst grew up pretty conventional, English Catholic family. I guess that's not the most conventional thing to begin with. But as he went on, the East particularly called to Gustav Holst. And even when Holst turned to Christian themes, he had very much his own take on them. We're going to hear a big piece which I've only now come to discover. I'm wild about it. It's called The Hymn of Jesus, composed in 1917. It's on the text of the apocryphal Acts of St. John, which Holst himself translated. You'll hear very modern sounding music. This comes just 2 years after the premiere of Holst's suite, The Planets, had made an enormous success in London. And now it seems in this music as if Holst has discovered yet another planet. In the opening prelude, we'll hear a chorus chanting, and you'll hear the men, a few tenors, he writes, in high baritones, chanting the old text, Pange lingua gloriosa, sing my tongue, the glorious battle. And get set, when we move from the prelude to the hymn, the words are, glory to thee, Father, and you'll notice for sure. Richard Hickox, London Symphony Orchestra and Chorus.

When I am gone, ye shall know who I am. For I am in no wise that which I now seem. It's the story of Christ taking leave of this earth. We've just heard music of Gustav Holst, The Hymn of Jesus. That was Richard Hickox conducting the London Symphony Orchestra and Chorus. Music first heard in the year 1920. But let's go back now and get one more taste of Holst's big hit, his chart topper, The Planets, which premiered in 1918 and has never been off the charts since. Let's hear the fourth section called Jupiter, the Bringer of Jollity. Once again, James Levine and the Chicago Symphony Orchestra.

If Falstaff could dance like Baryshnikov, I think he'd want to dance to this music. Jupiter, the bringer of jollity, music of Gustav Holst, James Levine conducting the Chicago Symphony Orchestra, bravura performance. Of course, bravura music is not all that Holst wrote. He turned in the 1920s especially to pursuing an opera based on a Hindu text, Savitri, which is based on the old Sanskrit writings, and never abandoned his love of English folk song, which turns up in his music again and again. You hear it even there in the Jupiter, Bringer of Jollity. That's an English folk song in the middle of that big orchestral display piece. We're listening now to music of Holst, written right at the end of his life, from a piece for string orchestra, the Brook Green Suite. And I'm thinking of all these composers we listened to this week who are so famous for a single piece. One tune kept coming back to me again and again. I wonder if you know it.

ring a bell at all? I learned that piece from my father. He loved classical music, didn't read a note, but had learned to play on the harmonica and the accordion, all these tunes, mostly from the operatic repertoire. He loved that piece. It's Toselli's Serenade. Toselli's an interesting creature. Born in Florence in 1833, he was a marvelous pianist. He married a duchess. He was a Habsburg, Luisa Antoinette Marie of Austria, Tuscany. Married just a few years, they broke up. He actually wrote a book of memoirs, which made him even more famous. And he's known for this piece, which he wrote when he was around 20 years old. It survived into the 1950s on American television. It was the theme song of the Goldbergs. Perry Como had a hit with this. Mario Lanza sang it. And now, thanks to my friend Andy Karzis from Chicago, we're going to hear Beniamino Gigli, the great Gigli, sing Toselli's Serenade.

Man, isn't that wonderful? That recording is probably 80 years old. Beniamino Gigli singing Toselli's Serenade, music of Enrico Toselli. Marvelous piece, and Toselli's sole hit. But it's still around. I remembered it. Jose Carreras has been singing it recently in concerts. I was unable to find a recording of this in all of New York, or all the places I looked anyway. And my producer, Noel Morris, said, call Andy Karzas, who has this great show on WFMT called From the Recording Horn. I wrote to Andy by email. He called me the next day and said, Bill, I got 5 recordings of this, but my favorite is this one of Gigli. So thanks so much to Andy for this beautiful recording. Thanks to you for joining us this week as we asked this very embarrassing question. Okay, that's great. So what else have you got? Well, we got a lot. It was fun sharing it with you. Stay tuned. More great stuff coming up right here.

0: 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Our production assistants are Ella Pinsloop, Eric Opland, Adela Skoronsky, and Weston Williams. Rebecca Neistat is the WFMT production and syndication manager. 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I'm Bill McLaughlin. 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
7: In New York City, there are lots of ways to get to Carnegie Hall. 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You are part of the audience sharing the experience of music making at Carnegie Hall. 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Closer to the stage is John Schaefer.
8: And out on stage are the members of the Cleveland Orchestra and the members of the Cleveland Orchestra Chorus, a huge ensemble of more than 100 singers who have joined the orchestra, and conductor Franz Welser-Möst, and four vocal